0: The school year is winding down so fast. It's an exciting and emotional time for teachers and students alike. Little ones getting so big, teenagers are graduating and looking to spread their wings. Can't believe that summer's almost here, and they'll be in and out, in and out, in and out, in and out of the house. And you'll say, close the door, close the door, close the door. I'm glad that you are here tonight. I'm looking forward to many summer nights, sitting around the patio. 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I want to hear about your plans for summer. I want to know what you're doing and what you're celebrating. I love this time of year. 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
11: If everything has a cause, then what caused God? And if he was caused, how can he be God? Hi, this is Ken Spear with Tabernacle of Praise. These may sound like reasonable questions, but they are off a bit. You see, only things that have been caused have causes. These caused things are what we would call finites. They have measurable or definable limits. They have a beginning, and whatever caused them to begin must be bigger and greater than them. The Christian God, though, is not finite. He is infinite. He is without measure. The Bible declares that God is from everlasting to everlasting. No beginning, no end. The assertion that everything has a cause is technically incorrect. The correct statement would be that everything that is finite has a cause. Since God isn't finite, he doesn't fit into this assertion. Our very definition of the Christian God demands that he be infinite and thus uncaused. He is the uncaused cause.
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13: Your local weather is brought to you by Golden Corral in Bedford. 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Tonight, showers likely with a low of 63. For tomorrow, chance of showers with a high of 80. Tomorrow night, mostly cloudy with a low of 63. 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
1: Soldier, as you think of those who sacrificed their very life for this country, we are here for you and thank you for being there for our military. God bless you.

0: I received this beautiful letter. My name is Rose, and I'm writing on behalf of a very special group of women. 10 friends, mothers, women navigating middle age together, who laugh, who cry, who support one another, and who have found a beautiful way to make life lighter and more joyful through our friendships. Our group is called the Delilahs, inspired by you, because one of our dear friends, Patricia, is such a huge fan of yours. The way you connect with women through your radio show has meant so much to her over the years. This May, we'll be celebrating Patricia's birthday in Miami at a restaurant called Delilah, which makes everything feel even more special and meaningful to our group. We wanted to ask if there's any chance you could read a short audio message for Patricia. It would be such an unforgettable surprise and such a meaningful gift for all of us in our little Delilah sisterhood. Thank you for the warmth and the comfort you bring to so many women every day. We truly admire you. From the Delilah sisterhood. Patricia, thank you for listening. Thank you for loving me. And thank you for sharing your special friendships. 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For women with postmenopausal osteoporosis at high risk for fracture, there's more you can do to strengthen your bones. Evinity is the only bone builder that also helps slow bone loss. Ask your doctor about building new bone with Evinity.
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0: request dedications, stories from the heart, stories from life, stories about love, stories about hopes and dreams, stories about graduating, stories about making the journey the best that it can possibly be. Now, to make the journey of your life the best it can possibly be does not mean to make it comfortable. Rarely does our spirit or our personality grow when we're comfortable. I have noticed in my life when I'm comfortable and things are easy, God really doesn't have a chance to do much in my heart. Oh yeah, it's comfortable, but it doesn't help me to be a better person. The journey of life is often difficult. It's hard, but it's through those difficult times, through those challenges, that your spirit, your soul, your heart, your personality grows and develops. And you become wiser, kinder, more patient, more diligent, more giving, more generous. Actually, that's not true. For some people, when they go through difficult times, they become bitter and harsh and hard. But if you incorporate faith into the mixture while you're going through those tough times, it will make you better. It's entirely up to you. 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As we mark 25 years since September 11th, the Tunnel to Towers Foundation remains committed to honoring the heroes shaped by that day. Heroes like NYPD Detective Victor Vargas, a United States Air Force veteran who died from pancreatic cancer after serving in the World Trade Center recovery efforts. Tunnel to Towers honored Detective Vargas by paying off the family's mortgage. 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
11: 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Tonight, showers likely with a low of 63. For tomorrow, chance of showers with a high of 80. Tomorrow night, mostly cloudy with a low of 63. 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

0: 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Tonight's Delilah's Dilemma is from Gina, who suddenly finds herself having the rug pulled out from under her in a big way, and she's trying to find something solid to believe in, and it's really tough right now. Gina writes, "The other night you said that happy, optimistic people are just plain happy, even though they may be struggling. Somewhere along the line, I misplaced my hope." I love that line, and I want you to remember that. "Somewhere along the line, I misplaced my hope. 1 year and 4 months ago, I was a married stay-at-home mom. Until after 20 years of marriage, my husband decided he loved someone else, and he left. So now I'm a single mom with 3 wonderful children, a full-time student, and a full-time store manager. I even developed a crush on an amazing guy. I think we've come a long way, but now my job is starting to crumble. The amazing guy doesn't share the same feelings, so I'm starting to feel like there is no hope that things will get better. I feel so disconnected from everyone I know, and since I can't talk to that amazing guy, I don't know who to talk to. Have you ever felt like you were totally alone? And what do you do about it?" From Gina. Gina, I will share my words of support. I wouldn't say wisdom, but support for you coming up next. 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For women with postmenopausal osteoporosis at high risk for fracture, there's more you can do to strengthen your bones. Evenity is the only bone builder that also helps slow bone loss. Ask your doctor about building new bone with Evenity.
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8: If everything has a cause, then what caused God? And if he was caused, how can he be God? Hi, this is Ken Spear with Tabernacle of Praise. These may sound like reasonable questions, but they are off a bit. You see, only things that have been caused have causes. These caused things are what we would call finites. They have measurable or definable limits. They have a beginning, and whatever caused them to begin must be bigger and greater than them. The Christian God, though, is not finite. He is infinite. He is without measure. The Bible declares that God is from everlasting to everlasting. No beginning, no end. The assertion that everything has a cause is technically incorrect. The correct statement would be that everything that is finite has a cause. Since God isn't finite, he doesn't fit into this assertion. Our very definition of the Christian God demands that he be infinite and thus uncaused. He is the uncaused cause.
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0: Earlier, I was talking about letting the challenges of life shape you. Have you ever watched a sculptor work on a piece of stone? Have you ever seen a beautiful carving, a beautiful statue that was carved out of stone or poured into a mold using iron or bronze or brass? Beautiful sculptures are made by chipping away the parts that are unnecessary. The beauty is created when you chip away the parts that are not necessary. And so it is with your heart and your soul. The beauty is exposed when the unnecessary parts are chipped away. So if you're going through a tough time right now, maybe you're being molded, being shaped, being carved into something even more beautiful and radiant. Something to think about tonight as we slip through this night together. 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
18: 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Tonight, showers likely with a low of 63. For tomorrow, chance of showers with a high of 80. Tomorrow night, mostly cloudy with a low of 63. 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
1: I know it's late and I know you're tired. I know you had a long day, maybe a long week, and you're ready to welcome in the weekend. I'm glad that you're here. We're here to take your calls and share your stories all night long.

0: I know it's late and I know you're tired. And I know you had a long day today and I know you have a lot on your mind. I know that. I know you feel like you don't have anything left to give. You've given and given and given and given, and now you're just running on empty. I know what that feels like. I know how frustrating it can be when you are always taking care of everyone else and you feel like nobody's there taking care of you. I get that. So tonight, I encourage you to take care of you, to take care of yourself, to spoil yourself just a little bit, okay? To slow down and pamper yourself. Maybe turn out the lights. Maybe, I don't know, a small bowl of Ben and Jerry's. Just a small bowl, not the whole carton. I'm glad you have found this show. If you found us for the first time, welcome aboard. And if you are an old friend, welcome back. Each night I do my best to smooth off the rough edges of your day and put a smile on your face and remind you to focus on the things in life that really matter. The people that God has placed in your life, they really matter. Your kids, your grandkids, your neighbors, your best friends, the kids you grew up with, your sweetheart, these are the people that matter. So focus on the people that matter and don't let the stress of life get you down or steal your joy. We'll be back with songs to touch your heart coming up. 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
0: 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But when it's time to get the job done, Light FM is the station you can turn on and leave on all day while you work. Madonna to Maroon 5, Billy to Bruno, Adele and Katie and Kelly and Whitney, 102.5 Light FM.

0: just about time for me to disappear out of here and take off into the darkness. If I didn't get to your request or your dedications, I apologize. I will be back, though. Have a wonderful, wonderful Memorial Day weekend, a safe Memorial Day weekend. And do me a favor, take some time out of your weekend schedule to slow down and love someone. Good night. 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For women with postmenopausal osteoporosis at high risk for fracture, there's more you can do to strengthen your bones. Evenity is the only bone builder that also helps slow bone loss. 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
5: Your local weather is brought to you by Golden Corral in Bedford. 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Tonight, showers likely with a low of 63. For tomorrow, chance of showers with a high of 80. Tomorrow night, mostly cloudy with a low of 63. 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
1: 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Overnight, chance of showers with a low of 56. For today, showers and possibly a thunderstorm, high of 74. Tonight, showers likely with a low of 63. 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
1: 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Overnight, chance of showers with a low of 56. For today, showers and possibly a thunderstorm, high of 74. Tonight, showers likely with a low of 63. 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
1: 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Overnight, chance of showers with a low of 56. For today, showers and possibly a thunderstorm, high of 74. Tonight, showers likely with a low of 63. 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

Hey, it's Delilah again. I'm so glad you joined us earlier on 102.5, and I hope it helped you find a little peace of mind in this crazy world. Will you listen again later tonight? It's a great way to ease the stress of the day and put your attention back on the most important things in life. Thanks for keeping the light on all night, and I'll be here for you this evening.

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2: 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Overnight, chance of showers with a low of 56. For today, showers and possibly a thunderstorm, high of 74. Tonight, showers likely with a low of 63. 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
3: Overnight, chance of showers with a low of 56. For today, showers and possibly a thunderstorm. High of 74. Tonight, showers likely with a low of 63. 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
0: All right, my friends, if life has started to feel like one long to-do list, the answer may be to add a side quest. This is the term borrowed from video games. A side quest is a small adventure you add to your regular routine. You still complete your main mission, work, school, errands, but you layer in something unexpected just for fun. On TikTok, there are more than 27 million posts about side quests. Some are big, like booking a last-minute trip. Others are simple, like reading a book in a coffee shop or exploring a new neighborhood. The idea isn't about spending money. It's about breaking up the monotony of your routine. On Yelp, trending side quests include outdoor Tai Chi, which has surged in searches by 7,000%. Searches for vocal lessons have increased by 600%, and interest in pottery classes are up 75%. And there's value in new experiences. They boost your mood, mental health, and your confidence. Our brain is hardwired to crave novelty, right? Because doing the same thing day in, day out, week after week, is emotionally draining. But trying something new creates a sense of accomplishment. So, make time for a side quest to remind yourself that there's more to life than the same old, same old.
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17: Overnight, chance of showers with a low of 56. For today, showers and possibly a thunderstorm, high of 74. Tonight, showers likely with a low of 63. 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
0: The numbers are staggering. More than 300 million people around the world now play soccer, but only a tiny fraction ever get noticed by professional scouts, of course. Well, now, AI may be changing that. A free app called AI Scout lets young players from anywhere in the world upload videos of themselves completing drills. The AI uses computer vision to track more than 20 body points, scoring each player against professional academy benchmarks. Players get detailed feedback, and scouts get data they can quickly review without hopping on planes or missing hidden talent. The company says this allows scouts to focus their time better while widening the talent pool. And since launching in 2023, more than 100,000 athletes have used it. Hundreds have landed trials or pro opportunities, including a teen who caught the attention of the Chelsea Football Club without ever being formally scouted. The International Olympic Committee has even tested the technology, and soon they'll be expanding beyond soccer into basketball, baseball, football, and cricket, and even into military fitness evaluation.
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0: All right, Mr. Gib Gerard, here we go. The etiquette report. If you receive a gift, it's a great tip here. If you receive a gift you don't like, make sure you have these two words ready. How thoughtful. Turns out if you had a housewarming party and you were dying for a fancy coffee machine and unwrapped kitchen towels, you look the gift giver in the eye and say, how thoughtful. Thomas Farley is an etiquette expert who hosts workshops on good manners. And he says, saying how thoughtful is a true statement, even if you hate the gift. I think this, you have to be really careful with the approach.
3: This will work for maybe everybody hearing this right now. This will work for 30 more days, right? Because in about a month, everybody that you know will have started using how thoughtful passive aggressively to mean that they hate the gift, and it's gonna become the equivalent of, oh, very nice. You know, it's going to be one of those things. Like, oh, is the guy you're setting me up with on a blind date, is he attractive? He's very nice. How thoughtful is going to be the equivalent of that in a month? That's how much time you have. And also,
0: go ahead.
3: I will say, you know, dish towels versus a fancy coffee maker, you're talking about like $40 versus like $600. So just be thankful you got anything.
0: Yeah. And Tom Farley, come over to our house and test.
3: How thoughtful?
0: Yeah.
3: There's nobody in our family that would accept that. No.
0: Be careful with how thoughtful.
3: Oh, how thoughtful.
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0: I want to tell you about one of the hottest travel trends. It's murder mystery weekends. They are surging in popularity. One theater troupe is taking its show, The Murder Game, on the road to inns across the Northeast. And guests, they don't just watch, they participate. The luxury travel company Black Tomato offers White Lotus-inspired mystery weekends. And Capital One is hosting immersive murder weekends for credit card holders. Innkeepers say the events consistently sell out. And Vermont's Wilburton Inn says their cozy crime weekends draw everybody from hipsters to families with kids. What's the appeal? Well, a McKinsey study found more than half of Gen Z travelers want to splurge on experiences, nearly double the rate of baby boomers, and younger travelers are seeing mystery content all over social media. Experts say these trips tap into something deeper, a chance to unplug, play a character, and be creative. Because sometimes the best escape isn't a beach, it's a plot twist.
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1: 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Overnight, chance of showers with a low of 56. For today, showers and possibly a thunderstorm, high of 74. Tonight, showers likely with a low of 63. 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
0: So consider this. Let's say you're not sleeping well, so you go and you get a sleep tracker to try and improve your rest. Experts say it can end up backfiring because a study in Frontiers in Psychology found that nearly half of adults have used a sleep app, but only 15% say it actually improved their sleep. And one out of five users said tracking their sleep made them more anxious about it. It comes down to something called orthosomnia. Orthosomnia is caused by being obsessively worried about your sleep. I've been there. You check your score. You worry about every dip. You convince yourself something's wrong. So instead of drifting off, you overthink everything. 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So what do you do? We have many tips at Tesh.com. But first of all, Dr. Craig Heller from Stanford says temperature is the most important factor for sleep. So keep your home thermostat set to 67 degrees Fahrenheit or 19 degrees Celsius. I know it sounds cold. It is cold, but it's the ideal temperature for sleep. That's the way we sleep at night, my wife and I, 67 degrees. Sometimes it gets down to 66, and we sleep well. If you're really concerned, by the way, please see a sleep specialist.
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2: It's time for some wedding intelligence here on the John Tesh Radio Program. And check this out, because this is fascinating to me. If you or somebody you know are planning a wedding, just get married on a random day. Skip a Valentine's Day wedding, New Year's Eve, or some other special date like 7/27/27. Be careful with these numbered dates, because a new study finds that people who marry on gimmicky dates do have a higher risk of divorce. Weddings that take place on a holiday or a special number date are up to 36% more likely to end in divorce than weddings on ordinary dates. Now, this comes from the Melbourne Institute of Applied Economic and Social Research. Those researchers looked at more than a million weddings among 18 to 60-year-olds. And then they analyzed divorce rates. And by what would have been their ninth anniversaries, couples who married on special number dates or holidays were up to 36% more likely to divorce. Apparently, it's because those couples may have been influenced more by the romance of the moment than by long-term compatibility.
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0: All right, my friends, I want to tell you about a new trend that's getting a lot of attention. It's known as heli grandparents. These are grandparents who are deeply involved in their grandkids' lives. That's me and Connie. They constantly text. They track school projects. They go to their activities. They weigh in on doctor visits. They help with daily caregiving. And for many families, it's essential, by the way. In busy or single-parent households, grandparents are stepping in as active partners. About 7 million households are considered, quote, grand families, in which the grandparents are helping to raise their grandkids. They live nearby, they stay in constant contact, and they often serve as a second set of hands. That said, experts say there's a fine line between support and smothering. Licensed psychologist Dr. Dale Atkins says, unless the grandparents are the primary caregivers, they should avoid micromanaging parental decisions about school and health or discipline. Instead, she advises staying informed and offering support, but respecting that the parents lead the way. Here's the bottom line. Extra love and involvement is a gift as long as there are clear boundaries, because more hands on deck can mean more stability, more connection, and a stronger family for kids to grow up in.
3: If everything has a cause, then what caused God? And if he was caused, how can he be God? Hi, this is Ken Spear with Tabernacle of Praise. These may sound like reasonable questions, but they are off a bit. You see, only things that have been caused have causes. These cause things are what we would call finites. They have measurable or definable limits. They have a beginning, and whatever caused them to begin must be bigger and greater than them. The Christian God, though, is not finite. He is infinite. He is without measure. The Bible declares that God is from everlasting to everlasting. No beginning, no end. The assertion that everything has a cause is technically incorrect. The correct statement would be that everything that is finite has a cause. Since God isn't finite, he doesn't fit into this assertion. Our very definition of the Christian God demands that he be infinite and thus uncaused. He is the uncaused cause.
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7: 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For today, showers and possibly a thunderstorm. High of 74. Tonight, showers likely with a low of 63. For tomorrow, chance of showers with a high of 80. 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
2: Intelligence for your life.
0: So a new study in the journal Science of Food suggests that matcha, powdered green tea that comes from the whole leaf, can actually help reduce sneezing. Researchers found that people with allergy symptoms sneezed significantly less after being given matcha extract. But here's a twist. It didn't work by calming the immune system like typical allergy meds. Instead, matcha appeared to act on the brain. Scientists discovered it reduced activity in the part of the brain stem that controls the sneeze reflex. So it basically dials down the body's urge to sneeze in the first place. That's a completely different pathway than antihistamines, which block the body's allergic response and often come with side effects like drowsiness and dry mouth. Now, before you start swapping your meds for a matcha latte, study subjects were given doses much higher than what you get in a typical cup. But researchers say it opens the door to a whole new way of treating allergies. And someday soon, there may be a medicinal matcha. Until then, go ahead and grab a cup and see if it improves your sneezing.
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2: Intelligence for your life.
3: All right, Gib, and folks, I should tell you that Gib graduated from college with a degree in theoretical mathematics.
4: Yeah.
3: And when he walked down the aisle, it was like, just you, right?
4: It was just me. I was the only one that got my particular BS.
3: We were so proud. Yeah. The mathematicians at Northwestern now, they did a new analysis, and they say that fashion trends really do come back around. The research analyzed 37,000 garments spanning 160 years worth of women's clothing. And the clothing styles, ladies and gentlemen, come back into fashion almost exactly every 20 years.
4: Yes. I mean, we know that, like, if wide shoulders are in 20 years ago, wide shoulders would be in 20 years later. But by the way, in the interim period, you look ridiculous if you have the wide shoulder jackets.
3: I have all those jackets
4: right.
3: From Entertainment
4: and now, yeah. And they come right back. They come, you know, crashing right back through the door every 20 or so years. It absolutely makes sense. I absolutely get this. I don't think, what I don't understand is, I don't think you needed a mathematician to tell you that this was the case, but they did. They ran the numbers. They did the data. Don't throw out those bell-bottom jeans. They'll be back sooner rather than later.
3: Yeah. Well, they got tired of conjugating pi or something, so they had to do something else.
4: Yeah, I don't know. Do you know what mathematicians do? Conjugating pi? You just remember a Latin class? You're like, that sounds like a thing.
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3: Hi, my friends. If retirement feels too far away, this new trend might be for you. It's called micro-retirement. And instead of waiting until your 60s to slow down, people are taking short, intentional breaks throughout their careers to rest, recharge, or chase a dream that they're passionate about. The Nerd Wallet website says it's especially popular with the youngest adults, Gen Z, who'd rather enjoy life now than wait to have all their fun later. Think of it as a self-funded sabbatical, 4 to 6 months off to travel, learn, or just breathe. Experts say the benefits are big. It reduces burnout, provides mental clarity, and it's a reminder that your identity is more than your job. But without a solid savings, taking a break can be financially stressful, right? And with the job market right now, it could take a while to re-enter the workforce after your micro-retirement. That's why financial experts suggest saving for a micro-retirement the same way you'd plan a major trip. Budget ahead, be clear on your goals. Because sometimes the best way to stay motivated is to pause. Hit that pause button and actually live your life.
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1: 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For today, showers and possibly a thunderstorm. High of 74. Tonight, showers likely with a low of 63. For tomorrow, chance of showers with a high of 80. 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
0: From our health and wellness files, the secret to aging well is situated on your backside. 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And when they're weak, other muscles take over, like the ones in your lower back and your hamstrings, and that's when pain and injury start. How do you know if your glutes are weak? 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All you need are squats, step-ups, or even just standing on one leg while you're brushing your teeth. And walking backward, especially uphill, works your glutes more than regular walking. So while a strong core matters, a strong backside may matter more. Because if your glutes are working properly, your whole body moves better.
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0: It's Intelligence for Your Life. I'm John Tesh, and my stressed out friends, here is something to try. Listen to an audiobook for 30 minutes. The National Academy of Sciences says this can raise your levels of oxytocin by 800% in just half an hour. Oxytocin is your love hormone. It makes you feel closer to others, but it also reduces stress and anxiety. And audiobooks trigger the release of that chemical because we create emotional connections with the characters, right? And hearing narration can pull you in and create that connection more easily than reading. 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It's worth a try.
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3: So what if the most effective workout you could do today involves absolutely no movement at all? No sweating, no heavy lifting, just slow, tiny movements. This is the premise behind Somatics, and it's suddenly everywhere, and I'm loving it. Wellness centers from coast to coast are adding somatic instructors, massage therapists, and even somatic chiropractors. What is this thing? It was created by philosophy professor Thomas Hanna back in the 1970s. His theory was our bodies accumulate patterns of muscular tension over time from injury, stress, and habit. Think about how you sit all day with your jaw clenched, hunched over your desk. And somatics uses small, deliberate movements to retrain your nervous system and release that tension. Think about things like yoga, tai chi, and Pilates. They all incorporate somatic elements. Heather Milton is a clinical exercise physiologist at NYU Langone, and she says it can improve flexibility, posture, reduce pain even in older adults. It's not a replacement for cardio or strength training, but for people with chronic tension or pain, somatics can help relieve that while calming your nervous system at the same time. You'll sleep better too. There are tons of videos on YouTube, even ones from Johns Hopkins and the Cleveland Clinic. Or Google this, somatic exercise near me. It's spelled S-O-M-A-T-I-C.
4: If everything has a cause, then what caused God? And if he was caused, how can he be God? Hi, this is Ken Spear with Tabernacle of Praise. These may sound like reasonable questions, but they are off a bit. You see, only things that have been caused have causes. These caused things are what we would call finites. They have measurable or definable limits. They have a beginning, and whatever caused them to begin must be bigger and greater than them. The Christian God, though, is not finite. He is infinite. He is without measure. The Bible declares that God is from everlasting to everlasting. No beginning, no end. The assertion that everything has a cause is technically incorrect. The correct statement would be that everything that is finite has a cause. Since God isn't finite, he doesn't fit into this assertion. Our very definition of the Christian God demands that he be infinite and thus uncaused. He is the uncaused cause.
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9: 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For today, showers and possibly a thunderstorm. High of 74. Tonight, showers likely with a low of 63. For tomorrow, chance of showers with a high of 80. 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
0: So there's a dating term gaining traction that I want to tell you about. It's the placeholder partner. It describes someone you date, sometimes for years, but never fully commit to. The relationship works for now, it's comfortable, but deep down, you may not see it as forever. Relationship experts say people stay in these dynamics for a variety of reasons. Fear of being alone, they already invested a lot of time, or they hope that their feelings about their partner will change. Psychotherapist Jack Worthy says placeholder relationships often happen during transitional seasons in life, like after a divorce or during a career change, or when your friends are settling down and you feel pressure to keep up. And on the surface, things may seem fine. There's companionship, there's shared routines, and affection. But there's a hesitation about planning a future together, and you don't fully integrate into each other's long-term goals. Now, not every relationship needs to be forever to have value, but the key question therapists suggest asking yourself is, am I choosing this person or am I choosing comfort? Because love built on intention feels very different from love built on convenience or a fear of being alone. Something to think about.
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2: Intelligence for your life.
0: All right, Gibbs, so tell me if you've ever done this. 51% of parents, apparently, admit to have lying and telling their kids that the Wi-Fi is broken to get them off their devices.
3: Yeah, actually, the other 49% are tech savvy like me, and I know how to go into the Wi-Fi router settings and disconnect individual devices so that it actually is out for them. And then they come to me and they
0: go,
3: Wi-Fi is not working. I go, oh man, that's a bummer. I wonder what's going on. And then I get, you know, for 30 minutes, I can set a timer even. I can either pretend that I didn't do it or I can admit that I did it because it's, you know, they're not allowed to be online for a little bit of time.
0: I love it.
3: So you don't even have to lie. You can just get one of those routers that you can program and disconnect. Learn your. I know all of my kids' IP addresses for all of their devices. I can take them offline anytime I want.
0: Wow.
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0: If you pay attention to the news, it seems like humanity is in serious trouble. But the truth is, it's not. Studies showing that people are just as good as they've ever been. So for the research, psychology professors from the University of Waterloo and Harvard examined decades of studies measuring things like empathy, kindness, respect, and generosity. They found that our behavior toward one another hasn't changed. And then they asked nearly 600,000 people from around the world whether they thought others were less friendly, honest, kind, or good than they used to be. And around 60% of people believe that people are less good now than they were in the past. But when the researchers looked at actual behaviors, they found something different. Almost everybody reported that other people do nice things for them all the time, and they do nice things for others as well. So why do we believe that society is falling apart? It's partly because we have a negativity bias. You've heard about this? We pay much more attention to bad events and negative emotions than the good ones. We also remember the past more fondly. Truth is, society is not falling apart, according to the researchers, and most people are good.
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8: 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With over 100 items to choose from, there is something for everyone. 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For today, showers and possibly a thunderstorm. High of 74. Tonight, showers likely with a low of 63. For tomorrow, chance of showers with a high of 80. 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
0: Of course, you probably know instinctively that when you marry somebody, you don't just marry them, you marry their family too. And therapists say there are a few early signs that you may have tension with your new in-laws. So follow me here. One big red flag, boundary issues. Licensed therapist Amanda White says she often sees problems when partners allow their parents to cross lines they wouldn't let anybody else cross, like making unannounced visits or constantly giving their opinions on decisions. Another red flag is when a partner struggles to separate from their parents emotionally. Like if keeping their mom and dad happy consistently comes before prioritizing your relationship, that can create long-term tension. And here's one in-law red flag people don't always expect. Total conflict avoidance. If a family sweeps disagreements under the rug, those fights don't disappear. They simmer. So what's the solution to protect your romantic relationship and your relationship with your in-laws? Dr. White says you need to be aligned as a couple. Because couples who present a united front, they tend to navigate in-law dynamics more successfully.
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2: It's the John Tesh Radio Show. Intelligence for your life. Let's talk dating and relationships because the latest place to find love is medieval times. Yeah, the dinner and tournament show where men on horses joust and compete as medieval knights. There are locations from L.A. to Toronto. Many women admit they like immersing themselves in that fantasy world where chivalry exists. Knights are also portrayed as honorable, loyal, and brave. And what woman doesn't want a man with those qualities, right? Psychologists have weighed in on this. They say although women today are independent and very capable, it is natural to want to feel cherished and pursued. Agree? Disagree, ladies? John@tesh.com is my email.
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0: I think we can all agree that we always thought that AI was supposed to free up our time, but as it turns out, it could be frying our brains. Researchers saying that workers are feeling a new kind of mental overload from managing AI tools all day. They call it AI brain fry. It's that buzzing feeling, like too many tabs open in your head. You're forced to reread things, second-guess decisions, double-check everything, and it makes it hard to focus. So the findings were published in the Harvard Business Review, and they challenged the big promise of AI because instead of eliminating grunt work, it's creating a new job, managing the machines. And that comes at a cost. AI can create more errors, decision fatigue, even higher chances that people want to quit their jobs. There's also something called work slop. It's AI-generated content that looks polished but creates more work because humans have to fix it. So even though AI can do things faster, it can also create a lot more work. Psychiatrist Gabriella Kellerman says it's the opposite of burnout. So burnout builds slowly, right? Brain fry apparently hits quickly, but when you step away from AI, the feeling goes away. So it may be simpler to do some tasks yourself than to give them all to AI and then have to double check everything it does.
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10: For today, showers and possibly a thunderstorm. High of 74. Tonight, showers likely with a low of 63. For tomorrow, chance of showers with a high of 80. 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
0: Here we go with a list of the top three things ER doctors want us to stop doing. This comes from the New York Times, which interviewed emergency physicians. Number one, we need to stop cutting food in our hands. Dr. Adara Landry is an ER physician at Brigham and Women's Hospital. She says knife injuries in the kitchen are among the most frequent injuries she sees. And avocados and bagels are major culprits. It's because a lot of people hold them in the palm of their hand when they're being sliced. Instead, she says, use a secure non-skid surface like a wooden cutting board and cut away from your body. Number two, avoid backyard trampolines. Dr. Greg Sugalski is the chair of the emergency department at Hackensack University Medical Center. He says trampolines are, and we quote, a broken bone factory. He says he sees fractures, dislocations, spinal injuries, and head injuries all the time. And most occur when multiple people are bouncing together. And number three, don't pet stray dogs or even unfamiliar neighbors' dogs. This comes from Dr. Abdullah Pratt, an emergency medicine physician at the University of Chicago Medicine. Dr. Pratt says he's a dog lover himself, but after seeing so many dog attack victims in the ER, he does not pet unfamiliar dogs, and that does go for your neighbor's dog too. Because most dog bite injuries, he says, are inflicted by pets, not strays.
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3: I found this interesting from the Journal of Clinical Nutrition. I've seen a few things on dehydration. Had not seen this. Experts are saying from the journal, the next time you're feeling parched and dehydrated, you should reach for milk.
4: Oh my gosh.
3: Milk keeps you 50% more hydrated after 2 hours than plain water. How would this work? Well, it's because of the sugar and fat in the milk, which slow down the emptying of your stomach fluid.
4: So it'll sit in your body longer. Less will pass through because it'll absorb the water as it needs.
3: That's
4: it.
3: That's great.
4: So that makes sense. So imagine this. Imagine you've run marathons. You're at mile 22, and somebody hands you a glass of whole milk. Maybe it's a little warm because there's no refrigerator out there. Does that sound refreshing to you? Even let's make it ice cold. It does not sound that refreshing. However, look, the science is there. It's real. Go for it. When I'm at my thirstiest, I'm not imagining reaching for milk. What I should do is keep a little milk on my desk and drink milk throughout the day to stay hydrated. But when I'm tired from a workout, I'm not reaching for milk.
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3: And you runners, every time, if it's not going to happen, you runners, every time you run by a station, you just go, got milk, got milk, got milk. Eventually, they'll get it.
4: This reminds me of an Anchorman when he's so hot. He drinks the milk, goes, oh, it's so hot. Milk was a bad choice.
5: Delilah. Hey, it's Delilah. Sometimes it seems like the weekend can be as busy as the rest of the week. So let's set a little time for you again tonight on 102.5. We'll share your requests and dedications, stories of encouragement, and play lots of wonderful love songs. It'll be the perfect way to put the end back in weekend. I'm Delilah. Join me this evening, starting

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3: All right, my intelligent friends, are you old enough, old school enough to have a photo album? Back in the day, we would take pictures with an actual camera, get the film developed, wait for it, maybe put a couple of pictures in frames and the rest in a photo album. Well, since we all started taking digital photos, photo albums have fallen out of favor until right now. I'm going to give you one guess who's bringing it back. Yeah, it's Gen Z, which loves everything old school, analog, and vintage. Gen Zers print twice as many pictures as older generations. One study found that 43% of adults between 18 and 27 years old regularly turn digital photos into physical ones, compared to just 5% of boomers even. So what's compelling the younger generation to get their pictures off their phones? Clinical psychologist Dr. Angard Rudkin says, it's all about memories. Preserving our memories is an important part of our identity and sense of self. And shared memories are also crucial for our relationships, right? When we talk or reminisce about something we did with friends or family, it does strengthen our sense of connectedness and reminds us why our relationships are so important. And when you flip through a photo album and revisit those memories, they become much stronger when you do it with a physical book. So there you have it. Gen Z, bringing back the photo albums. Amen.
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10: 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For today, showers and possibly a thunderstorm. High of 74. Tonight, showers likely with a low of 63. For tomorrow, chance of showers with a high of 80. 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
0: All right, directly from our Can't Hurt to Try It files, here's how to switch off a bad mood in seconds. The next time you feel angry, agitated, jealous, irritated, or any other negative emotion, go somewhere alone and describe out loud what you're feeling. You may feel silly doing this, but here's why it works. Verbalizing our feelings makes us calmer. It actually slows our heart rate. It stops us from dwelling on negative emotions so we can just move on.
2: If everything has a cause, then what caused God? And if he was caused, how can he be God? Hi, this is Ken Spear with Tabernacle of Praise. These may sound like reasonable questions, but they are off a bit. You see, only things that have been caused have causes. These caused things are what we would call finites. They have measurable or definable limits. They have a beginning, and whatever caused them to begin must be bigger and greater than them. The Christian God, though, is not finite. He is infinite. He is without measure. The Bible declares that God is from everlasting to everlasting. No beginning, no end. The assertion that everything has a cause is technically incorrect. The correct statement would be that everything that is finite has a cause. Since God isn't finite, he doesn't fit into this assertion. Our very definition of the Christian God demands that he be infinite and thus uncaused. He is the uncaused cause.
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2: It's the John Tesh Radio Show. Welcome in. And a lot of people apparently have imposter syndrome these days where they feel out of their depth or unprepared or doubt their abilities. And many feel this way even though they have just as much experience or knowledge as somebody who considers themselves an expert. Now, here's why your insecurity might be your superpower. In an experiment conducted by MIT, people who experienced imposter syndrome or had self-doubt exerted 13% more effort under pressure than those who didn't feel like an imposter. This is me, by the way. So the imposter syndrome person's self-doubt didn't crush them. It fueled them. And a massive global analysis of 30 studies found that 62% of high-achieving professionals experience imposter syndrome. It's not just you. So if the majority of successful people feel like frauds, you can be successful too. The key, let your doubts motivate you.
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0: My name is John Tesh, and you've heard me say that Leroy the dog, a crazy ratcha, a rat terrier chihuahua mix, is our family dog. And he's just always chasing after everything. And so if your pet did what Leroy does all the time, ran out the door after a squirrel, but then got lost, what would you do? The Animal Humane Society says one out of three pets goes missing during their lifetime. But now AI can help. You just upload photos of your lost pet to a database, and AI compares your pet's features to photos of stray pets that have been posted online or taken by vet clinics or animal shelters. It's doggy face recognition. The AI compares facial structure, coat pattern, and ear shape, especially to match your pet. One of the biggest platforms is Petco Love Lost. It's already reunited more than 200,000 pets with their owners. Wow! But here's what's really remarkable. Even when a pet looks different than the picture that's uploaded because they're thinner, dirtier, older, or with overgrown fur, the AI can still recognize them. That's how one woman in California found her dog after nearly 2 months, even though it had lost a lot of weight. And one family was able to locate their missing cat in just 12 hours. AI won't replace microchips, but Best Friends Animal Society calls this a game changer. Besides Petco Love Lost, you can also try petnow.io and losthim.app.
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7: 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For today, showers and possibly a thunderstorm. High of 74. Tonight, showers likely with a low of 63. For tomorrow, chance of showers with a high of 80. 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
0: All right, my friends, I want you to try this tomorrow morning. Start your day with 15 minutes of mental health hygiene. Psychologist Dr. Broderick Sawyer says this is the key to having more productive and stress-free days. He says just like you brush your teeth each morning to avoid a root canal later down the line, your brain needs to be regularly wiped clean of stress hormones. Because when you intentionally relieve stress, research shows you'll think better, feel happier, and be healthier overall. Dr. Sawyer says the best time to clean your brain of stress is in the morning. Because when you start the day feeling stress-free, that's the baseline you'll come back to the rest of the day, and you'll be less likely to end your day feeling drained. So how exactly do you clean your brain of stress? Dr. Sawyer recommends having a list of activities that make you calm and happy, and devote the first 15 minutes of each day engaging in one of those. It could be walking, listening to music, maybe it's an audiobook, praying or meditating, or sipping coffee on the porch. Dr. Sawyer says, don't miss this, that 15 minutes of mental hygiene will reset your brain and your days will be much calmer from start to finish. It's worth a try, right?
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0: There's another one of those surveys, Skip. It's like, okay, I already knew this. Anyways, a Pew survey finds that people admit that they're most likely to cheat on their diets on Sunday nights between 7 and 10 p.m. And I'm going to tell you why. We've had enough of the weekend. Uh-huh. And we're going to reward ourselves, and we're going to want to watch Sunday night basketball or Sunday night football or whatever
3: Sunday
0: it is.
3: Sunday night baseball.
0: Or Sunday night anything, yeah. Or Sunday night pasta.
3: Yeah. It's 100%. Look, you're stressed. You're looking forward to the new week. The last week is ending. Your diet starts tomorrow. Your new fitness regimen starts the next day. You're not starting your fitness regimen on a Sunday night. So you go, all right, one last meal on death row before I start my diet.
0: Gosh.
3: And then for your last meal, what do you have? You have an entire large sausage and onion pizza. And then your diet's done.
0: To your point, sometimes when my wife looks at me with a certain look, I think of the warden.
3: Yeah. And then you go and you stress eat Oreos in the pantry.
0: Man, the Oreos.
3: Yeah.
0: Now, aren't there healthy Oreos?
3: I mean, healthy. What's up with that in quotes? Paul Newman.
0: Yeah.
3: Yeah. So it's sandwich cookies with better ingredients, fewer of some of the, it's still sugar. There's still cookies.
0: Okay.
3: I want to make sure this is not a health food. Have a tomato, have a carrot.
0: As Huey Lewis said, I want a new drug.
3: I want a new Newman one.
0: I want a new Oreo.
4: Never forget.
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0: Right, my intelligent friends, I want you to do this when you crawl into bed to sleep more deeply. Picture a gentle flowing stream. I needed this last night. Picture a gentle flowing stream. Scientists from Rush University say focusing on that kind of calming imagery quiets your brain. It helps you drift off faster and get to sleep nearly 45 minutes longer. That's 30 minutes longer than a prescription sleeping pill, by the way. Picture a gently flowing stream.
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8: For today, showers and possibly a thunderstorm. High of 74. Tonight, showers likely with a low of 63. For tomorrow, chance of showers with a high of 80. 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
0: I'm sure you know by now that it's become fashionable, common, to shame people into trying to change their behavior, say by posting a video of their shocking behavior on social media. However, generally speaking, that move will usually backfire and make you feel worse, and we're going to prove it. This comes from NYU psychiatry professor Dr. Ariane Ling. She says the problem with trying to be the morality police is that it typically triggers some kind of stress response, meaning people will either walk away and flee to avoid a confrontation, or they're going to fight back and defend themselves. But what they won't do is change their behavior, because nobody likes to feel judged. Meanwhile, Dr. Ling says the combination of your negative energy and the fact that your actions did not change anything is going to make you feel horrible. A better plan, she says, if you see somebody doing something you don't like, approach them with curiosity and empathy, meaning ask why they behave the way they do. It doesn't necessarily mean they're going to change, but more often than not, people will be more receptive to input if you show you sincerely care without shaming them. And one more piece of advice, be careful giving out advice to people who are going nuts.
2: Intelligence for your life.
3: If everything has a cause, then what caused God? And if he was caused, how can he be God? Hi, this is Ken Spear with Tabernacle of Praise. These may sound like reasonable questions, but they are off a bit. You see, only things that have been caused have causes. These caused things are what we would call finites. They have measurable or definable limits. They have a beginning, and whatever caused them to begin must be bigger and greater than them. The Christian God, though, is not finite. He is infinite. He is without measure. The Bible declares that God is from everlasting to everlasting. No beginning, no end. The assertion that everything has a cause is technically incorrect. The correct statement would be that everything that is finite has a cause. Since God isn't finite, he doesn't fit into this assertion. Our very definition of the Christian God demands that he be infinite and thus uncaused. He is the uncaused cause.
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1: 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For today, showers and possibly a thunderstorm. High of 74. Tonight, showers likely with a low of 63. For tomorrow, chance of showers with a high of 80. 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
1: 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For today, showers and possibly a thunderstorm. High of 74. Tonight, showers likely with a low of 63. For tomorrow, chance of showers with a high of 80. 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
2: 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For today, showers and possibly a thunderstorm. High of 74. Tonight, showers likely with a low of 63. For tomorrow, chance of showers with a high of 80. 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

Hey, it's Delilah. Sometimes it seems like the weekend can be as busy as the rest of the week. So let's set a little time for you again tonight on 102.5. 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
7: 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For today, showers and possibly a thunderstorm. High of 74. Tonight, showers likely with a low of 63. For tomorrow, chance of showers with a high of 80. 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

hate to give the satisfaction asking how you're doing now. 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
1: 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For today, showers and possibly a thunderstorm. High of 74. Tonight, showers likely with a low of 63. For tomorrow, chance of showers with a high of 80. 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
3: If everything has a cause, then what caused God? And if he was caused, how can he be God? Hi, this is Ken Spear with Tabernacle of Praise. These may sound like reasonable questions, but they are off a bit. You see, only things that have been caused have causes. These caused things are what we would call finites. They have measurable or definable limits. They have a beginning, and whatever caused them to begin must be bigger and greater than them. The Christian God, though, is not finite. He is infinite. He is without measure. The Bible declares that God is from everlasting to everlasting. No beginning, no end. The assertion that everything has a cause is technically incorrect. The correct statement would be that everything that is finite has a cause. Since God isn't finite, he doesn't fit into this assertion. Our very definition of the Christian God demands that he be infinite and thus uncaused. He is the uncaused cause.
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1: 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For today, showers and possibly a thunderstorm. High of 74. Tonight, showers likely with a low of 63. For tomorrow, chance of showers with a high of 80. 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
3: If everything has a cause, then what caused God? And if he was caused, how can he be God? Hi, this is Ken Spear with Tabernacle of Praise. These may sound like reasonable questions, but they are off a bit. You see, only things that have been caused have causes. These caused things are what we would call finites. They have measurable or definable limits. They have a beginning, and whatever caused them to begin must be bigger and greater than them. The Christian God, though, is not finite. He is infinite. He is without measure. The Bible declares that God is from everlasting to everlasting. No beginning, no end. The assertion that everything has a cause is technically incorrect. The correct statement would be that everything that is finite has a cause. Since God isn't finite, he doesn't fit into this assertion. Our very definition of the Christian God demands that he be infinite and thus uncaused. He is the uncaused cause.
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1: 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Tonight, showers likely with a low of 63. For tomorrow, chance of showers with a high of 80. Tomorrow night, chance of showers continues with a low of 63. 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
1: 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Tonight, showers likely with a low of 63. For tomorrow, chance of showers with a high of 80. Tomorrow night, chance of showers continues with a low of 63. 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
3: If everything has a cause, then what caused God? And if he was caused, how can he be God? Hi, this is Ken Spear with Tabernacle of Praise. These may sound like reasonable questions, but they are off a bit. You see, only things that have been caused have causes. These cause things are what we would call finites. They have measurable or definable limits. They have a beginning, and whatever caused them to begin must be bigger and greater than them. The Christian God, though, is not finite. He is infinite. He is without measure. The Bible declares that God is from everlasting to everlasting. No beginning, no end. The assertion that everything has a cause is technically incorrect. The correct statement would be that everything that is finite has a cause. Since God isn't finite, he doesn't fit into this assertion. Our very definition of the Christian God demands that he be infinite and thus uncaused. He is the uncaused cause.
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Hey, it's Delilah. Sometimes it seems like the weekend can be as busy as the rest of the week. So let's set a little time for you again tonight on 102.5. 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It'll be the perfect way to put the end back in weekend. I'm Delilah. 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
10: 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Tonight, showers likely with a low of 63. For tomorrow, chance of showers with a high of 80. Tomorrow night, chance of showers continues with a low of 63. 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
1: FM. I'm glad that you are here with me. Maybe you've been out firing up the barbecue. Maybe you've been on the road. Maybe you're camping. Whatever you're doing to kick off summer, I'm glad you're joining us tonight. Welcome aboard.

0: marriage, I left him because things were very bad. I left thinking that things would get better and we would eventually work it out. That didn't happen. Now he's fallen in love with Cindy, who used to be our best friend. I was not perfect and neither was he, but I had all intentions of working it out. I was just trying to make him see how bad things were. I guess I was wrong. I still love him, and now I've had to accept things as they are. My question is, what do I do? Do I be strong? Do I move forward? Do I only talk to him if our daughter is concerned? I don't know what to do. It's so hard. Any advice you could give would be most helpful. Thanks so much, from a brokenhearted Angie. Angie, I'll have my response to you coming up next. 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

0: It is Memorial Day weekend. It is time to spend with family and friends and loved ones. It's the unofficial kickoff to summer, and it's just days or weeks away from graduation and prom and the final goodbyes. One thing I want you to think about if you're a senior this year, whether in high school or college, never again will you be with the same group of people day in and day out. Never again. Once you walk up and get that diploma and leave that building, that will be the last time you will see the same faces every day. You'll have reunions, you'll go back for parties, but a half, a third, a quarter of the kids that you are with every day today will not be there, maybe more. And so I want you to enjoy it fully. I want you to invest yourself fully into the experience in these last few days, okay? Don't be stupid. Don't go out drinking. Don't risk your life. Don't do that. We lost two members of my graduating class the week of graduation because they were being foolish and celebrating. Don't do that, okay? Be safe, but invest yourself fully into these people, even the ones who annoy you, because trust me, you're going to miss them when you graduate. We'll be back. 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
3: If everything has a cause, then what caused God? And if he was caused, how can he be God? Hi, this is Ken Spear with Tabernacle of Praise. These may sound like reasonable questions, but they are off a bit. You see, only things that have been caused have causes. These caused things are what we would call finites. They have measurable or definable limits. They have a beginning, and whatever caused them to begin must be bigger and greater than them. The Christian God, though, is not finite. He is infinite. He is without measure. The Bible declares that God is from everlasting to everlasting. No beginning, no end. The assertion that everything has a cause is technically incorrect. The correct statement would be that everything that is finite has a cause. Since God isn't finite, he doesn't fit into this assertion. Our very definition of the Christian God demands that he be infinite and thus uncaused. He is the uncaused cause.
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15: 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With over 100 items to choose from, there is something for everyone. Come hungry and leave happy at Golden Corral. Tonight, showers likely with a low of 63. For tomorrow, chance of showers with a high of 80. Tomorrow night, chance of showers continues with a low of 63. 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
0: Saturday night underway. 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